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3: We do play the best of the best, and that's what we've been playing all night, y'all. The best in real country music right here on Real Country with Russ Varnell on The Big Dog, and so glad that you're tuned in. And as we wrap up our little Labor Day theme songs, and let's wrap it up with this one right here, y'all. But I tell you what, before we do, guess what it is? It is 8 o'clock. It is happy hour, y'all. Honky-tonk happy hour. Get them glasses. Get those bottles. Get those champagne glasses, those wine glasses. Is everybody ready? I said, is everybody ready? Here we go, Stuart. You ready? Oh, some of y'all weren't ready. I'm going to have to open up another bottle and pop another cork. Here we go. All right. It is officially Honky Tonk Happy Hour. Let's get this Honky Tonk Happy Hour started. And I'll tell you what, no better Labor Day song than this one right here. We, of course, played this one before, but it's Labor Day tomorrow, and we're going to play it again. This is one we all have sung at one time or another, or we have, or we will. Let's all say,
4: take this job and shove it. I ain't worried.

And he is the working man right there. Johnny Paycheck and the Working Man's Band would take this job and shove it. And had a special request from a listener, wanted to send that out to Neil and Joelle. How about that? Who requested that? But they did. Take this job and shove it. But Johnny Paycheck sending it out to Neil and Joelle. All right. 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And Friday, they're there from 7 a.m. until 12 p.m. Go check them out, y'all. 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If you're having something on your car, your truck, your SUV, and it needs it to be fixed, go see them, and you'll be so glad that you did. And when you do, let them know you heard about them right here on Real Country with Russ Varnell on the Big Dog. And we just heard from Johnny Paycheck doing Take This Job and Shove It. And here is the guy that wrote that song for Johnny Paycheck, and today happens to be his birthday. Today is the birthday of David Allan Coe, who we lost just a couple months ago. And we did a big tribute to David Allan that night on the show here, but I don't think we played this song that night. I can't remember, but I think I ran out of time and didn't get it on. But anyway, we're going to get it on again tonight. Here is David Allan Coe, the birthday boy, his birthday today, his first birthday up in Hillbilly Heaven. But man, this is a great song right here. One of David's best, I think. Here's David Allan Coe, the birthday boy today, and Now I Lay Me Down to Cheat.

She's the best thing in his life. Why, she worships the ground that he walks on. She waits up for him at night and worries until he's safely home. She always believes his stories about working overtime. And in 20 years beside him, cheating's never crossed her mind. Oh, but it crossed his early last summer. In the person of a neighbor, she still calls her friend. And with a little push from drinking one too many one night in the fall, he gave in. And now, he wishes he could stop himself, but there's no easy way. So he lays down with his lover in silence.

in his heart and soul. He knew that he was playing a game he could never win. But you know, forbidden fruit is sweet. Why, it was sweet enough to make him risk it all again.

0: It is David Allen Coe, y'all, the mysterious Rhinestone Cowboy, having a birthday today. And not only is it David Allen Coe's birthday today, it also is country music superstar Mr. Mark Chestnut's birthday. And let's play you Mark Chestnut's song right here. I love it. Love anything Mark Chestnut does. And me and Miss Jamie got to go see him in Roanoke Rapids last year. Man, what a great show that it was. And here is Mark Chestnut and Blame It on Texas.
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0: That is Mr. Mark Chestnut right there, y'all. And blame it on Texas. Don't blame it on me. I love it, y'all. And I tell you what, here's another guy that is from Texas and had a birthday up in Hillbilly Heaven this week. And, man, he's in the Rock and Roll Hall of Fame. And I tell you what, he started out as a country singer. If you ever seen the Buddy Holly story starring Gary Busey, what a great tragic, kind of sad movie it is, but a great movie. And here is Buddy Holly, who celebrated a birthday up in Hillbilly Heaven this week. I don't think I've ever played this Buddy Holly song before. Here's Buddy Holly, who is like Mark Chestnut that we just heard from Texas. Buddy Holly was from Lubbock, Texas. Here's Buddy Holly as we wish him a happy birthday up there in Hillbilly Heaven. And boy, my daddy loved Buddy Holly. They even broke down a trailer where my mom and daddy were moving, dancing to Buddy Holly. My mama and daddy told me many times, cutting up. And my daddy's name was Ted, and this is a Buddy Holly song. In fact, this old Little Richard song that Buddy's doing. So we'll tie this in with Buddy Holly. We'll tie it in from my daddy, Ted Varnell, because my mama probably said he was Ready Teddy, and that's the name of this song. Here's Buddy Holly. I am Ready Teddy. Go, man, go.
1: Ready.

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1: That is Buddy Holly right there, and the Crickets getting it done, y'all, with Ready, Ready Teddy. And you know, everybody know, well, not everybody. A lot of y'all listening to this show know this, but a lot of you may not. And Waylon Jennings was a member of Buddy Holly's band on that last tour when Buddy and the Big Bopper and Richie Valens all got in that ill-fated plane ride and crashed in Iowa on that snowy February day. And boy, what a sad time that was. But Waylon Jennings, who was playing bass for Buddy Holly, at the winter dance party there, was supposed to be on that plane. And anyway, I think it was the Big Bopper had like a bad cold or the flu. And anyway, the heater had froze up on the bus, and the heater was working on the airplane. And so they flipped the coin, and the Big Bopper won. He got on the airplane, and Waylon Jennings got on the bus, and Waylon was cutting up and kidding with Buddy Holly, and Buddy Holly told him, he said, "I hope your old bus freezes up." And Waylon said, "Well, I hope your old plane crashes." And oh, and Waylon said it haunted him for the rest of his life, because that's exactly what happened. Anyway, let's tie it all in. Here is Waylon Jennings right here, y'all, with Are You Sure? Hank done it that away.

0: Howdy, y'all. This is Walker Johnson, owner of Gas Pro LLC. We're putting on the dog with Real Country with Russ Varnell. Y'all have a good one.
1: Oh, and you are putting on the dog with Real Country with Russ Varnell right here on 98.5 WDWG. 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
1: 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Right here on Real Country with Russ Varnell. 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And when you go to Coastal Glow Tanning Spa, tell them you're there because you heard about them on Real Country with Russ Varnell on the Big Dog. All right, y'all, we're back with Real Country with Russ Varnell right here on the Big Dog. And if we haven't heard from you yet, well, let us hear from you. We're going to give you about two or three more songs. Let us know who you are, where you are, how you're listening, any comments you want to make, and what town you're in. And we're going to give that honky-tonk roll call in about 5 or 10 minutes, so stay tuned for that. All right, y'all, we just heard Waylon Jennings before that commercial break doing Are You Sure Hank Done It That Away. And I tell you what, let's hear one from Hank. Here's Hank Williams Sr. and all the Drifting Cowboy Band with My Sweet Love Ain't Around.

0: That is Hank Williams Sr. right there in the Drifting Cowboy Band, because my sweet love ain't around. I tell you what, a lot of people don't know that we know about Hank Williams, we know about Hank Jr., we know about Hank III, but did you know that Miss Audrey, Hank Williams, one of Hank Williams' wives, she sang too. I wouldn't say she sang, I don't think it was award-winning, but she did. And my daddy said that he went to go see Hank Williams's wife Audrey and Hank Jr. They came to Wilson somewhere in the I don't know if it was in the late 50s or early 60s when Hank was a little bitty boy. I think it was probably the late 50s, and he saw Miss Audrey and Hank Williams Jr. after Hank Williams Sr. had died. But here is Miss Audrey. We never played a song by Miss Audrey, but here's Miss Audrey Williams, Hank Williams Sr.'s wife and Hank Williams Jr.'s mama. How about that?
1: Audrey's up. She's talking about Mother's Best Biscuits, I reckon. She says, I like that kind, huh?

Miss Audrey and the Drifting Cowboy Band. Kind of different right there. All right, y'all. Pretty cool stuff. Since we heard from Hank Sr. and we heard from Miss Audrey, I guess we better hear from Bo Cephas himself, Hank Williams Jr. And let's do it, y'all. I tell you what, there's one that I've never played before. If never played this song, and but been thinking about it ever since I started this show, but just never have done it. And it's a pretty good song. It kind of tells it like it is, y'all. And man, if you don't like Hank Williams, or you don't like Audrey, you don't like real country, well, Hank Jr. is going to tell you about it. Here you go.

All right. You know, a lot of folks ask me all the time, Russ, where in the world can we go to get some of that good country cooking? Well, I'll tell you what. I'll tell you where you can go get it. That is only one place I know other than your mama's house to get that good country cooking. That is at Amy Joe's, a country restaurant, y'all. Located at 4600 Nash Street North, Highway 58 out of Wilson, y'all, towards Silver Lake. You'll be so glad you went there. It's some kind of good, y'all. Now, they're there Monday through Friday from 6:30 a.m. until 2 p.m. They're there Saturday from 6:30 a.m. until 12 p.m. and Sunday from 7 a.m. until 2 p.m., y'all, for breakfast and lunch. Before you go to church, after church, come back and eat lunch with them, too, y'all. Oh, 4600 Nash Street North, the best in real country cooking since 2009, y'all. We talked about the breakfast. We talked about the specials. You know, they have daily plates as well, y'all. They have got hamburger steak, fried chicken, fried pork chops, country ham, tenderloin and gravy. You can get a vegetable plate. 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I tell you what, y'all, they got it all right there at Amy Joe's Country Restaurant. I'll go and get the chicken salad, which is the best I've ate since my mama fixed it, and collards and Watergate salad, the best Watergate salad you'll ever eat. 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

Kind of good. Everything is good at Amy Jo's Country Restaurant. Now, if you don't have time to sit down and visit with them, give them a call at 252-237-8723 and order yours to go. They'll have it hot, packed, and ready for you when you get there. Or if you don't want to call ahead, just get in the drive-thru line, and they'll get right to you, and you'll have it and be on your way soon. And don't forget, they got sweet potato biscuits on Friday. And don't forget, when you're up there, get you some of that legendary, world-famous chew bread, not in one, two, or three, but four varieties. Original, chocolate chip, blueberry, and banana nut. It's some kind of good. Amy Jo's Country Restaurant, 4600 Nash Street North in Wilson. And when you go, let them know you're there because you heard about them on Real Country with Russ Varnell right here on The Big Dog. All right, guys, I tell you what. You know, this past week was the birthday of a great country singer, y'all, and a great actor, too. And, man, he was just all around great guitarist, great songwriter, great singer, great actor. He was good in everything that he did, y'all. I love him so much. And I tell you what, I think we need to play you some Jerry Reed song, because it was his birthday this week, and I love him. Here is the great Jerry Reed, y'all. Better known, his nickname was the Alabama Wild Man, and that's the name of this song. Here's Jerry Reed and the Alabama Wild Man. Happy birthday, son.

song right there. That is Jerry Reed and the Alabama Wild Man. I love it. I love Jerry Reed, y'all. I tell you what, you can't get much better than Jerry Reed. That dude was crazy, man. But what a great, great song that is. And got to remember Jerry Reed on his birthday. Yeah, son. All right, y'all. Oh, man. I tell you what, Jerry Reed not only was a great singer and a great songwriter, and he was primarily known to start with as a great guitarist. And there's a reason for that. It's because he was so good that even Elvis hired him to play on his records. And so did a lot of other people. That's how Jerry Reed started out as a session guitarist, like a lot of great country singers like Glenn Campbell, Buck Owens, and Jerry Reed, and a whole lot of Roy Clark, a whole lot of great country guitarists. And, man, just to show you how great Jerry Reed was, let's play you this song right here. This was a hit for Jerry Reed. And, boy, forever be known as his signature instrumental song. Here is Jerry Reed picking that guitar, and it's called The Claw.

That is Jerry Reed's son right there, and it is time for that honky-tonk roll call. I've been waiting, making sure everybody got in that wanted to get in tonight. And let's just get right to it, y'all. I'm checking to make sure I don't have any more emails or anything that I don't want to miss nobody. Some weeks I'll do this, and I'll get home and see an email I got and realize I left somebody out. And I hate that when that happens, but I don't think I did. And let's get on with it right now, son, as Jerry Reed would say. All right, y'all, we appreciate each and every one of y'all. Just like Mr. Brent and Cynthia Strickland listening to us in Lewisburg, North Carolina tonight. Marsha Benton in Alachua, Florida listening to us tonight. Mr. Bill Munt and Hank and the boys listening to us in Daytona Beach, Florida tonight. Mr. Alan Williamson listening to us in Wilson, North Carolina. Judy Elks in Wilson, North Carolina. Matt and Tammy Hodges in Vancouver, Washington. Jim Beaver listening to us in Mount Airy, North Carolina. Miss Penny Parsons listening to us in Durham, North Carolina tonight. Robin Corr in Kinley, North Carolina. Ralph Handy in Elm City. Ron Spain listening to us in Rocky Mount, North Carolina. Michael Neal in Raleigh, North Carolina. Thank you, Michael. Miss Jamie, Mr. Weston, and Mr. Restop in Rocky Mount. Miss Emma Joyner listening to us in Nashville. Miss Jeanette Lucas listening to us in Tarboro. Patsy Fisher in Castalia. 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Debbie Pridgen listening to us in all the Pridgen family in Nashville. Stuart and Carolyn Phillips. Love y'all, Stuart and Carolyn, in Brattleboro, North Carolina. Salute. Gary and Mary Ellen Bass listening to us in Elm City. And Gary, happy birthday. It is Gary's birthday tomorrow, so happy birthday, Gary. And Mary Ellen Bass listening to us in Elm City. I sure appreciate that. Hope you have a great birthday, Gary. Thank you, my friend. And thank you, Miss Mary. Pam and Robbie Cosby, who along with Judy Elks won one of our prizes tonight. We'll get that out to y'all this week. Miss Bridget Johnson, my old buddy, Miss Bridget Johnson, my longtime friend in Lizard Lick, North Carolina. Bridget listening to us tonight. I appreciate that. Stephen Wagner in Kentucky and a brand new listener in Kentucky, Danny Williams in Kentucky. Thank you, Steve. Tony Farrell in Elm City. Mickey Grizzard in Wilson, North Carolina. Danny and Darlene Newsom in Lucoma. Van and Von Farrell in Lucoma. Mr. Daniel Evans in Bailey, Durwood Williams and the Williams family in Bailey, Mr. David Joyner listening to us in Pine Tops, and David's birthday I think is tomorrow too. David Joyner, happy birthday, David Joyner in Pine Tops, Miss Emma's brother. All right, David. Gloria Ingalls listening to us tonight in Pine Tops also, and Robert Lancaster, I appreciate it, in Pine Tops. Thank you, Robert. And boy, I sure appreciate that so much. Nathaniel Justice in Littleton, North Carolina, listening to us on the lake. Nathaniel Justice in Littleton, North Carolina, listening to us on the lake. I appreciate that. And Travis and Nicole Denny listening to us in Bailey, North Carolina tonight, y'all. Thank y'all so much, Travis and Nicole. We sure do appreciate it. Travis and Nicole Denny tuning us in. And Horace and Joanne Evans in Rocky Mount, North Carolina. And Charlie Flyers in Elm City and Vaughn Flyers in Elm City. I appreciate y'all. Oh, thank you so much. I hope it didn't leave anybody out. I've tried really hard not to. I tell you what, here's a guy that also had a birthday coming up, y'all. About to be this week. And a man up in hillbilly heaven, and man, I loved him. And I tell you what, we, myself and a two country band, did this song at our show last weekend in Avonsboro at the sports bar. Here is Mel McDaniel. Happy birthday this week in hillbilly heaven, Mel. And let's all one more time stand up.

0: All right, that is Mel McDaniel right there, who I've met Mel many, many times in Nashville, Tennessee. And man, what a great, great artist he was. Love him, miss him terribly. Country music ain't the same without him, that's for sure. Here's a guy that country music won't be the same without, but this guy passed away this week out in Arlington, Texas, y'all. He was 95 years old. A lot of people don't remember this country singer like they should, but man, he had some big, big hits, and he was out there. He was still, he had a record deal. He was on the Heart of Texas record label. And that is the great Frankie Miller, y'all. And Frankie has some big, big songs in the 1950s, y'all. A lot of people forgot about Frankie, like just what happens in country music and music in general over the hands of time when time goes by. But this was his biggest, biggest hit right here, y'all. This was a top five Billboard hit in April of 1959, y'all. Made it to the top five, all the way to number five on the Billboard charts. And Frankie passed away this week at 95 years old from 1959. Here's Frankie Miller and the Blackland Farmer. Get up, boy. That's what it's going to say. All right, Frankie, get up, boy. We got to get this song on. Here we go.
1: Get up, hip boy.

That's Frankie Miller and the Blackland Farmer, y'all, from 1959. That was a number 5 Billboard country hit, y'all. And I tell you what, boy, it is, man, where does the world this time go? It is almost time to go to the house, y'all, but we can't. I tell you what, we're going to go. We're not going to be on like we were last week, but we're going to get this song on before we do, because I tell you what, we got to do it. Here is Pretty Miss Leona Williams, at one time Mrs. Merle Haggard, in a song about George Jones called Old George. Son, this is a good one right here.

0: That is Miss Leona Williams right there, y'all, with old George right there. That is a great song about old George Jones, man. Gotta love the possum. And I tell you what, we got a special show coming up next week, y'all, because next Sunday I will be on the air for 3 years unless I get canned between now and then. Let's hope I don't. Next Sunday will be our 3rd year anniversary right here, bringing you real country music on the Big Dog. So be sure to tune us in next Sunday for that. And since we just heard from Leona Williams singing about old George, and we're going to the house tonight, y'all, we ain't gonna keep you too long, but we got to get this song on because the show is almost over, and that's what this song's called. Here's old George, and the show's almost over.
1: He walked up to the bandstand and asked me, could an old man sit in? And across his face I saw the pain, and I felt it in these

That's the possum right there, y'all. George Jones. And next week, as we celebrate our third year anniversary on this show, I started September the 12th, 3 years ago. And next week will be the 13th, and we'll celebrate that. And that's going to be pretty cool. But next week will also be the anniversary of the passing away of the greatest country singer that ever was, and that is the great George Jones, y'all. So we're going to play you a little extra George Jones songs and talk about George a little extra next week. Can't go wrong with a little extra George Jones as we get ready to load the truck up here. We got three more songs, y'all. The other week we started off the show a couple weeks ago, about 2 weeks ago, with cowboy songs, and I was going to get this one on and didn't do it, and I should have. But here's a song. This was a top 40 song for Buck Owens and the Buckaroos in 1980, y'all. A song written by Buck Owens when he was on Warner Brothers. And, boy, a lot of people forgot about this song. But, man, it's a great one and definitely different for Buck. Check this out.

0: That's Buck Owens and the Buckaroos from 1980 right there with the song Buck wrote there. And kind of been during the urban cowboy craze with everything was cowboys and riding bulls and that kind of stuff right there, y'all. And man, it was a bubble right on up into top 40 for Buck Owens right there in 1980, one of his later chart records before he retired and before he came back out. And I played that because I'm going to end it with two other cowboy songs. I wanted to tie it all in together. When I used to be honky-tonking at Buck's Western Saloon in Wilson, which doesn't exist anymore, sadly, but boy, I had a lot of good times out there. And it was like Cheers. Everybody knew everybody's name, didn't they, Judy? They did. And we were all, it was one big honky-tonking family. But at the end of the night, when Buck was ready to kick you out and make y'all go home, he always played this song. This was the last song every night. It's not our last one, but it's our next to last. Here's Roy Rogers and Dale Evans and Happy Trails.
1: Thank you for coming out and being a part of our festivities tonight. We sure appreciate it. It's been a great evening, and we hope we'll see you all again on Down the Trail, Saddle Pals.
0: All right, y'all. And we do appreciate it, Saddle Pals. But don't leave us yet. We got a gospel song coming up. But here is Roy and Dale.

0: go, y'all, but it is about that time, and we sure appreciate it. But, well, I tell you what, thank you all so much. I hope everybody out there has a great, great Labor Day, and enjoy yourself. And if you're off, and boy, I tell you what, we used to hear that song every night at Buck's Western Saloon. But here is a great cowboy song. Since we heard from Buck Owens and the Buckaroos doing Love is a Warm Cowboy, and Roy Rogers and Dale Evans doing Happy Trails, here is the Riders in Disguise, who are stars of the Grand Ole Opry, y'all. And thank y'all so much. Be sure to tune us in next Sunday for our third year anniversary show. 3 years on the air next Sunday. Unbelievable, y'all. Be sure to tune us in for a special little tribute to George Jones and 3 years on the air of Real Country with Russ Varnell. And be sure to come see myself and the Two Country Band this Friday night at the Collard Festival in Aiden, North Carolina. And check us out at RussVarnell.com. We're going to leave you with this one. We'll see y'all next week, Sunday at 5, but we'll see you Friday night in Aiden at the Collard Festival, yeah.
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He's a ranch hand in a pinch, man. 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

0: 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I'm Danae Hayes, and I'm putting on the dog.
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2: 15 after the hour. It's a Monday, Labor Day Monday. Ron, Eric, Lundy right here. Spook Joyner just walked into the studio. How
3: good
2: you doing,
3: morning,
2: Spook?
3: Good morning. I'm well, thanks.
2: Good.
3: I hadn't had any sleep, but I'm okay.
2: Mm-hmm. Why haven't you had any sleep?
3: I don't know. I woke up at 2 o'clock and back and forth, back and forth, back and forth, you know.
2: Yeah. We're in here fussing this morning already like two old ladies. Yeah. You walk in.
3: No, we're discussing.
2: Well, we're having a discussion, yeah. And I see you said something that I knew weren't quite right. You said that Splenda doesn't increase your blood sugar.
3: I looked that up, ironically, this morning online, and if I read it right, in my fog in and out.
2: Well, see, what sparked this is because I use an artificial sweetener.
3: Actually, you do.
2: It's not artificial, but it's Trivia, which is stevia.
3: I thought it was stevia, yeah.
2: Trivia.
3: My understanding is that's supposed to be the best, but who knows, man?
2: Well, the research I've done, it is, and I'll tell you why. It doesn't contain dextrose.
3: Okay.
2: You know what dextrose is?
3: Well, according to you, it makes your sugar go up.
2: No, dextrose is sugar.
3: How can they say it? Okay, go ahead. Just go ahead.
2: I mean, you can look it up if you don't believe me.
3: No, I believe you. You're looking at it. You're looking at the screen.
2: So anyway, I said, well, you know, because you said it didn't make your sugar go up.
3: And Splenda.
2: Splenda. And I said, yeah, it does. It's got dextrose in it. It has to. But I did a little Google thing that you did,
3: mm-hmm.
2: and it doesn't increase your blood sugar because it has no calories.
3: Right.
2: Okay.
3: Okay.
2: And no carbohydrates.
3: Okay.
2: But see, the thing is, they use dextrose, which is sugar, to manufacture this Splenda, because it's made out of sucralose. Okay.
3: That's corn syrup.
2: Well, no, it's not. Sucralose is not corn syrup. I don't know what it is, to be honest with you. It's manufactured. It's artificial.
3: Hmm.
2: Yeah. Anyway. By volume, standard granulated Splenda packet contains about 95% of maltodextrin and dextrose, which is corn-derived sugars, and they use it as bulking agents. So sucralose or Splenda, they're the same thing. One's a brand name and the other is the chemical name. It's chemicals, chemicals, chemicals.
3: Okay, so what was the first thing that it said about it? It does not make your sugar go up, is what it said.
2: Well, I asked the question, does Splenda contain dextrose?
3: Mm-hmm.
2: And yes, it does. It does contain dextrose.
3: But. What did it say? What was the first thing it said when you said, does it make your sugar go up?
2: And
3: it
2: I said no. Yeah.
3: Controversy.
2: There's nothing controversial about it at all. It's the
3: well,
2: fact.
3: Sugar
2: nothing
3: makes your
2: the
3: sugar
2: facts,
3: go
2: man.
3: Up.
2: Yeah,
3: that sounds kind of
2: tell us Monday, right?
3: Yeah, you really can.
2: Anyway, it is.
3: And it's Labor Day.
2: It is Labor Day. Do you know why we celebrate Labor Day?
3: You know, coming through the door this morning, I said, "Ron's going to ask me why we celebrate Labor Day."
2: Well, do you
3: and
2: have
3: it was either Roosevelt or somebody like that back in the day that put a day aside for the people that work in America.
2: No,
3: is that kind of right?
2: I wasn't going to say that. And Roosevelt wasn't alive. He may have been alive.
3: Who was it then?
2: Oh, well, let me see here. I don't think it says anywhere.
3: Somebody
2: here.
3: Decreed that day.
2: Well, let's see here. The history of Labor Day, it was on September the 5th back in 1882.
3: Getting way back there, yeah.
2: Yes, sir. Mm. A Labor Day was first honored workers up there in New York City. The observance later became moved to the first Monday in September in 1884.
3: Who implemented it? Who came up with it?
2: You mean what president was?
3: I would assume it was the president or somebody.
2: I don't see a president getting credit with this.
3: Okay.
2: It was the city of New York.
3: All right.
2: You know, New York City?
3: Mm-hmm.
2: They passed
3: New
2: this,
3: York City.
2: New York City. They passed this ordinance back in 1885. So this is something that was, it was Congress that declared the day to be a national observance back in 1894.
3: Somebody brought it up.
2: New York City. The government in New York City is the one that started
3: all this. Who was the first person to say, look, y'all, we need to do something about these laborers, these people that work.
2: It was probably one of the mayor at the time back in.
3: I don't want to probably. I want to know who.
2: Well, see,
3: came
2: there's
3: up
2: no
3: with it.
2: There's no one individual that gets credit for it. It just says New York City, government.
3: See, they should have that documented. They do, right?
2: Well, you want me to dig in deeper? Is that what you're saying?
3: Who created Labor Day?
2: I just told you.
3: Who is the person?
2: New York City.
3: All right. I got a question.
2: What?
3: Who is the person that somebody first brought it up?
2: It was, I got two people here. I don't have a clue as to who they are.
3: Okay.
2: They got their two last names here.
3: Are you making this up?
2: No, I'm not. I'm looking at it on the internet.
3: Okay.
2: Artificial intelligence.
3: Mm-hmm.
2: It was a guy named Peter McGuire, who was the general secretary of the Brotherhood of Carpenters and Joiners and the co-founder of the American Federation of Labor, suggested set inside the general holiday.
3: Now you gave me an answer.
2: Okay. Some dude named Peter McGuire.
3: I wonder if he's any kin to that guy that could catch a fish with something out of his pocket.
2: Huh?
3: Remember McGuire?
2: I don't know that.
3: The guy that was always getting in a bind, and he'd take his knife out and find something, a paperclip or something, nothing to make it work. Wasn't that McGuire?
2: MacGyver.
3: MacGyver. No sleep. No sleep. I have an excuse this morning. I give up. Go ahead. I'll just be quiet. You
2: that
3: talk.
2: That was a good show, wasn't it?
3: It really was. I say, what's he going to pull out of his shoe now?
2: Anyway, Labor Day, first Monday of every September, recognizes the men and women who labor to who have built this country.
3: Amen, brother.
2: Through a time-honored tradition with roots in coordinated efforts of the labor movement back in the 1800s, we salute the American workforce. That would be the late 1800s.
3: Let me tell you something. That's what this country, with the backbone of, is it was or still is the working people.
2: Yeah, but you know, when I specify late 1800s, because in the early 1800s, our country was being built by other means.
3: Is that when Paul Revere and that crowd was running around?
2: No, that was right before the Civil War. That's what we're talking about.
3: Yeah, that was a bad time.
2: It was a bad time.
3: Yeah. I won't hear, and thank God I won't.
2: Yeah.
3: But I know a guy.
2: You did know a guy?
3: I know a guy that I had a conversation with. It was a very interesting conversation. And he said that he has all the names of the guys that fought in the Confederacy around here. And some of them walked, you know, all the way home from like Pennsylvania and places like that.
2: With no shoes.
3: I don't know about that, but they walked the whole way back here.
2: Yeah.
3: And he keeps all those graveyards and stuff cleaned up. And it was interesting, some of the story. I think he's got all the names and where they're buried and documented. And I think that's a good thing, you know?
2: Well,
3: history.
2: That part of our nation's history is not good. But
3: But it's good that they can be recognized as what happened in the period.
2: That's right. Let's see here. According to this article, since the founding of the United States of America, the country has relied on its workforce for infrastructure, everything from streets, buildings, to transportation and security.
3: Mm-hmm.
2: And, of course, fueled our education and inspired our dreams and all this stuff. It's the working man. The working man.
3: That's what Merle Haggard says.
2: He did do that, didn't he?
3: Working man blues. You're looking for it, ain't you?
2: You know what?
3: That's a good one this morning. That'd be a good one to wake me up because it's got some good picking in it.
2: Good picking. Mm-hmm. Let's see here. Mel Tillis, Merle Haggard, Working Man Blues. Is that what it's called?
3: Mm-hmm. Hey, the Working Man.
2: Oh, yeah. It's called Working Man Blues.
3: I thought so.
2: Yeah. Okay. I didn't know if it was the Working Man Blues or just Working Man Blues. We're going to play in just a second here because we can.
3: Yeah.
2: So, cool. Anyway, it is Labor Day, and I hope you have the day off. If you're listening to me right now, that means you don't have the day off.
3: You know, I could actually be dove hunting this morning.
2: You could do what?
3: Be dove hunting.
2: Yeah, you could, couldn't you? Is today dove hunting season?
3: It came in Saturday.
2: Okay.
3: It was too dad blame hot, but it's a beautiful morning out there this morning.
2: You're going to shoot the little birdies.
3: Somebody sent me a text the other day, and it said exactly that. We'll shoot the little birdies.
2: You know, it's one of those things where, you know, I had this conversation yesterday in church with somebody.
3: Okay.
2: He has a business where they process wildlife.
3: Okay.
2: You know, after it's been harvested.
3: Mm-hmm.
2: And I said, you know, that's something I never really have been able to get into, and that's hunting.
3: Yeah.
2: I know it's very important that we have people that are into it.
3: If you were raised like I was raised, well, maybe you wouldn't have.
2: Well, the thing is, I grew up in the city, okay? And we didn't, my daddy and all these, you know, his relatives and everything, they were hunters when in their early years.
3: Yeah.
2: But once they moved to the city, they didn't really, you know, I've had that happen to me last night.
3: Easy.
2: But anyway, I've never been one of those who would, I don't want to go hunting. I don't want to shoot a deer. Now, I will say this, though. I appreciate the people that will do that because they
3: help balance it out.
2: They do.
3: To some degree.
2: And keep the herds that we have healthy.
3: I want to say that there are like 30 million deer in the United States.
2: Well, I don't know about all that. But
3: I think it was on something that I was listening to the other day, and I was thinking about. You know, the lady that calls in, what's her name?
2: The lady that calls in?
3: The deer lady.
2: Oh, that's
3: Lisa.
2: Lisa Therrington, yeah.
3: But I imagine she's Labor Day in today. But
2: she is.
3: You know, back to that, my granddaddy hunted and fished, and that's a whole lot of what we ate.
2: Yeah.
3: And they had a garden. I think he worked down at the mill making about 80 cents an hour and had about 6 or 7 kids to raise. And then the grandkids came along.
2: Mm.
3: And but I remember living in Hampton, Virginia. You lived in Norfolk, mm-hmm. right across the bay over there, and going to Williamsburg. And I remember buying a knife. Now think about this: I was in the 5th or 6th grade.
2: A knife for cleaning?
3: Yeah, just like it was a knife with a holster in it. It had kind of like a bone. Mm.
2: Oh yeah.
3: And I thought to myself, how many kids would they allow today?
2: None.
3: To go and look in my in my 5th grade teacher, Mr. Barham, he was from Ronald Rapids.
2: Your 5th grade what?
3: Teacher.
2: Okay, I thought you said teacher.
3: Well, I could have. I'm sleepy and my tongue's all in my eye teeth. But actually borrowed his shotgun. The teacher brought his shotgun to school and let me borrow it, a 16 gauge breakdown. For my brother to go squirrel hunting with.
2: Well, when I first moved to North Carolina, the teenage boys around here used to have pickup trucks and
3: with
2: had a gun in the in
3: gun
2: the back.
3: Yeah, gun rack. Yeah,
2: yeah, going to school.
3: Boy,
2: of course, back in those days too, they had student school bus drivers.
3: But they did.
2: Yeah,
3: they surely did.
2: You ride around in the country and you see a school bus parked in somebody's yard.
3: Yeah. I can. I remember 133. I remember who drove it, and I remember 74, and I remember who drove it.
2: We had the option of riding the school bus, but, I mean, we lived across the street from the school, so I was there.
3: That coffee might come out my nose. Of course, we lived across the street. We could. That was stupid.
2: Well, I mean, really, they gave everybody the option of riding the bus, and they would pick you up and take you across the street.
3: that's why you ruined.
2: Right yeah, now. I know it. You know, because our elementary school, our what we called junior high back in those days, they call it middle school now.
3: You did not pronounce it correctly. It's elementary.
2: Elementary. Yeah. Okay, that place. Yeah.
3: That was 1 through 6 back when I was going.
2: That's there. Right. It was when I was too.
3: And then it was a junior high, seventh and eighth, and then you went to high school.
2: Yeah, 9th, 10th, and 11th, and if you're lucky enough, you made it to 12.
3: Well, I did, and made it through. I was actually talking to a friend of mine the other day that called me up and said, you know what, Spook, you remember? I'm going to stop that story.
2: You remember when, what? You can't start stuff and not finish it. What's wrong with you?
3: Yeah, it was funny.
2: Okay.
3: It was funny.
2: I mean, back in those days, you could take a teacher and hang him out the second story window and not get in trouble for it. Because we did it.
3: I went to sleep because me and some old boys had run around all night and done things we weren't supposed to do.
2: Yeah.
3: And I was sitting, I think it was about 500 of us.
2: You know, it's amazing what kind of educations when you think back.
3: I think we had good teachers back then.
2: We'd have good teachers now.
3: They're just not
2: allowed to teach.
3: Well, that's my point. Yeah. There you go. But they took interest in me to the point that they all got together and said, we're going to stay on him. Mm-hmm. One lady's name was Miss Souter.
2: Oh, yeah?
3: And she would call my house because I'd duck school, you know, skip school. And she said, he ain't here today. Is he homesick? And no, he ain't. Well, we'll get him, you know, and they did. And finally, they took enough interest in me to.
2: We're going
3: to
2: go get him.
3: How was school today? Really good. Really good. And, you know, my daughter did the same thing.
2: Yeah.
3: She was living with me. And look, this is so funny. I dropped her off at the front of the school, and I called, or they called me and said, she's not here today.
2: You dropped her off?
3: I did. And she went in the front door. And so when I picked her up the next day, I mean, that afternoon, how was school today? Oh, it was great. So the next day when I dropped her off, I went around back and she was coming out the back door. I saw, get your butt back in there.
2: Yeah. But it is amazing. Yeah. I remember those days.
3: They took interest. Those teachers would take interest in a student and help them. And I don't know that they don't do that today, but
2: they
3: it
2: do.
3: Seems like their hands are
2: they,
3: tied.
2: The teachers are very interested in teaching. That's why they leave the profession.
3: A good teacher is a good teacher.
2: Yes, sir. I've known many of them. Yeah. So, yeah. My wife was a teacher.
3: Mm-hmm.
2: Mm-hmm. Anyway, it is Labor Day Monday. It's the Lundy Events Radio Show. We're going to be celebrating today with some working songs.
3: That's great. Let's do it.
2: In the mix. Not completely, but a mix. In the mix. So here's Working Man Blues, Merle.
3: Oh, yeah, and the big dog.
4: It's a big job just getting by with 9 kids and a wife. But I've been working man dang near all my life, and I'll keep on working.

heart every day. I might get a little tired on the weekend. 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Come Monday morning, I'm right back with the crew. I drank a little beer at

0: This song for the working man.
1: Working Man Blues, Merle, right there on the Big Dog on this Labor Day as we celebrate Labor Day.
2: I remember when I learned that lick. I thought I had done something. That was so cool.
1: Yeah.
2: And Buck Trent used to have some licks on that banjo and that old Gretsch
1: guitar. Is he still alive?
2: No, he died about, I'm going to say, 10 years ago.
1: Okay. Because I remember, I guess all those guys on the Porter Wagoners show are gone now. Like, was Dolly the last one?
2: Probably. I don't know about that. That's a good question. That's a good question right there.
1: Yeah.
2: Because they had a Jumping Jack, somebody, McGahey, I think was the fiddle player's name, because he would jump up and down when he played the fiddle.
1: You know, I remember him. Yeah. Okay. Yeah. And then that Speck Rose.
2: Yeah.
1: Was it Rhodes or Rose? I think it was Rhodes.
2: Rhodes. Yeah. I don't think it's what it was, but we took it a step farther.
1: True that he knocked his teeth out just for that show?
2: I do not know. I thought they were blacked out. But
1: no, they were gone.
2: Yeah.
1: Yeah. You can look at it and tell. So
2: a long time ago now.
1: Yes, sir. It is 6:36.
2: On the Big Dog.

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6: Your Labor Day forecast, sunny skies today, temperatures near 85, mostly clear overnight, low 60. Tomorrow, sunshine 86, Wednesday, sunny 89.
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2: It is Labor Day Monday with Lundy. Spook Joyner in the studio.
3: Labor Day.
2: But we're celebrating other stuff today.
3: What's that?
2: Grandma Moses Day. You know who she is?
3: She was a East Tennessee lady, if I recall correctly.
2: I don't know about that. Let's see here. Let me look at old Grandma Moses.
3: I remember seeing a big old bonnet and her holding a shotgun or a rifle with a long dress on.
2: Oh, you're thinking about Granny Clampett.
3: No, I'm not. Think about Grandma Moses.
2: Well, I don't see anything in here about her holding a shotgun.

0: most of those people in East Tennessee had one, buddy.
1: They did. Really, and knew how to use them.
0: Yes, sir.
1: Yes, don't sir.
0: A fire.
1: Let's see here. National Grandma Moses Day, September 7th, celebrates the birth of Anna Mary Robertson Moses, who was a successful painter.
0: Oh, really?
1: Yeah. She began her career at the age of 78 years old.
0: Began?
1: Yeah.
0: How about that?
1: Yeah, 78, and she started painting, and very successful in that, and got all kinds of awards and stuff like that. She's kind of like Colonel Saunders, or Sanders.
0: He did the same thing?
1: He did.
0: You know, ironically, I was looking on Facebook the other day, and Steve Warner does that.
1: Steve Warner?
0: Steve
1: the
0: Warner,
1: country singer?
0: Yeah, he paints.
1: He paints, okay.
0: Yeah, it's pretty cool, I thought.
1: Yeah. I mean, Colonel Sanders, you know, developed
0: his... painted chicken?
1: No, he painted fried chicken. He was, he started his career when he was in his mid, late 60s or something like that.
0: It don't get no better, yeah. Folks, it don't.
1: Yeah, and so he had his recipe, and he had a frying pan, and he went around trying to sell franchises, you know, for his chicken recipe.
0: Oh, yeah, he didn't become a millionaire until he was in his late 50s, is that right?
1: Dead or something like that, yeah. So, but, yeah.
0: That ain't funny.
1: It's an interesting story, you know, behind some of these things, like Grandma Moses here.
0: Yeah, well, same thing with Willie Nelson. He didn't ever become wealthy and then lose that wealth to the tax people, but until he was in his mid-50s is what I understand.
1: I wonder if he ever recorded that song called Tax Man that the Beatles did. Tax Man.
0: I forgot about that song. Yeah.
1: Yeah. Today's National Beer Lovers Day, too.
0: About the Grandma Moses.
1: Okay.
0: So you don't see where she was from. Was it North Carolina by chance?
1: Let me look here.
0: I want to say it was Tennessee.
1: Well, let's see here.
0: But I didn't know the part about the artist part of it.
1: Let's see here.
0: I know that there was a picture of a woman in a rocking chair with a bonnet on, and I don't know
1: why. She kind of looks like that. Let's see here. Grandma Moses, where is she from? It doesn't say here.
0: How about that? Does that tell where she was born and raised and all that? I'm going to go with East Tennessee.
1: You might be wrong.
0: Yeah, but I guarantee you that.
1: Well, I'm going to have to do a little further research because now I think I know where she's from, and you're not going to like it. Let's see.
0: You
1: here.
0: Think you know?
1: I think I know, yeah. Based on what I'm seeing here.
0: Tell me this. Where do you think she's from?
1: Well, according to what I'm reading here, let me make sure I'm correct before I make myself look stupid. Let's see here.
0: I do that every Monday morning.
1: Let's see here. Grandma Moses, she was born.
0: It ain't going to tell you. It should tell you right at
1: I
0: the
1: do
0: beginning.
1: Know now. I'm going to confirm what I was thinking.
0: What?
1: She's from New York.
0: Really?
1: Yeah. Greenwich, New York.
0: The state.
1: She lived her whole life in New York.
0: But so, you didn't know that.
1: I'm reading it now on Wikipedia.
0: Yeah, you're reading it now,
1: yeah.
0: But you didn't
1: know
0: that.
1: I didn't know that.
0: Yeah. But the whole persona doesn't fit, does it?
1: She got married in Virginia, and she worked on the farms there. And then she moved back to Eagle Bridge, New York. Had 10 children, 5 of whom survived infancy. She worked in a variety of arts and crafts and stuff like that. It kind of reminds me of something I heard yesterday or saw yesterday about this woman from Appalachia.
0: Mm-hmm.
1: Okay. And I can't remember her name now. But anyway, she had 24 children that none of them lived more than 3 or 4 months. A lot of them were born, you know, deceased. And she became a midwife and started delivering babies and stuff like that. And in her lifetime, she delivered over 1,000 babies. Doctors
0: good
1: would call
0: gracious.
1: Her. Say what?
0: I said, good gracious. Oh, okay. That's a lot.
1: It was. I can't remember her name. Anyway, if you go on the Blue Ridge Parkway.
0: 1,000 babies.
1: Yeah. Between Mabry Mill and the state line where the music center is located. On the Blue Ridge Parkway, you know what I'm talking about?
0: I don't.
1: Toward Mount Airy, that area.
0: I know.
1: But it was in Virginia.
0: Okay.
1: And anyway, she lived to be almost 100 years old. And her husband died several years, many years before she did. And he went to the Civil War, by the way.
0: Okay.
1: And, and came home walking, like you said a minute ago.
0: Yeah. Amazing stuff there.
1: Yeah. I mean, a lot of history. I kind of, my Grandma Moses kind of reminds me of her.
0: Okay.
1: Okay. And everything
0: that
1: she
0: babies,
1: went.
0: Though. She, that's a lot of babies.
1: Yeah. Whew. Yeah.
0: And think about everything that she saw.
1: Yeah. But see, the thing is, you know, like I said, you know, some doctors would call on her to help
0: them. She had seen so much.
1: And so there was one story of where the woman was in labor,
0: mm-hmm.
1: and just couldn't, you know, make it happen.
0: Right.
1: And so he called Grandma, whatever her name was.
0: True?
1: It's a true story, yeah.
0: Okay.
1: And so she gets there and she says, I want you to take this little iron here and put it in the fire. Okay. And so they took it, and you would think that she was going to do a cesarean, but she wasn't. It was a knife, I guess. Anyway, they got it hot, and they went over there, and she touched her somewhere on her body. And the woman started screaming, and it caused the baby to come out.
0: It would have caused a whole lot to come out of it.
1: By the way, if you're trying to call us and tell the story, our phone service is still not working.
0: Yeah,
1: I have a feeling it's going to be up and running tomorrow. I don't know that for sure, but
0: I hope so.
1: We had to buy a whole new system, so I'll just say that. So
0: it was when you told me the other day, as you understood it, you said a digital system.
1: Yeah, we're switching to an online system. Yeah.
0: So online, it won't come down the telephone line anymore, so to speak.
1: That's right.
0: Like an analog.
1: I don't know how all this works.
0: Yeah, I got to say, that's intriguing. But if it's digital, I know how it works. I mean,
1: you know, it uses fiber optic.
0: Fiber optic, yeah.
1: Some stuff like that. But I mean, I know a little bit.
0: Or
1: I know enough to be dangerous with it.
0: Yeah, me too. Looks like to me.
1: I don't know nothing.
0: That's right. I told a guy the other day, I said, you know what gets me in trouble? He said, what? I said, when I say, well, it looks like to me. Think about it. You know what I mean?
1: Yeah.
0: And so many people, just because they can see that, what it looks like to me, man, that'll get you in trouble real quick.
1: Anyhow, happy Labor Day, everybody.
0: Yeah.
1: Yeah. If you're listening to us, that means you're working or you're on your way to work.
0: Maybe not.
1: Otherwise, you're on a boat somewhere.
0: Hopefully. There you go.
1: There you go. Big dog.

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0: From the Cox Auto Salvage and Metal Recycling Studio, here for you since 1962. 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
1: You know the dear lady, Lisa Therrington. You know who she is?
2: Yes, I sure do.
1: Yeah. Therrington's Auto Works and Collision Center are doing, Labor Day today.
2: Yeah.
1: Okay.
2: Well,
1: which means, you know, they're taking the day off unless, you know, you have an emergency tow or something like that. But anyway, they're taking the day off and they want to wish everybody happy Labor Day and be safe out there and stay away from the deer.
2: Very nice.
1: But if you can't stay away from the deer for whatever reason and you collide with one of them, you're going to need her assistance. That's why we call her the Deer Lady.
2: You know, they do so much more there, though, than just that auto body stuff. I mean, they can change motors, they can brakes, transmissions. I mean, they can just about do anything to a car that you need done.
1: That's right. They do auto works, fully licensed, equipped, and trained to offer you a complete range of auto and truck services, in addition to the collision care that they do. They also do routine maintenance, like, you know, change your oil.
2: You need to change your oil. What a southern.
1: Yeah. And no job is too big or too small. They even sell you new tire if you want a new tire.
2: Tars.
1: Yeah. New tires. Tars. So, yeah, they sell
2: what did they say? One stop to, what is it? Full shop.
1: Your one stop shop.
2: There it is.
1: For repairs, body work, and routine maintenance.
2: Mm-hmm.
1: Yeah. Over 25 years experience. If you walk into the shop and you say, Mr. Therrington.
2: A lot of them's going to turn their heads.
1: Toward you.
2: Not away from you, but toward you. That was a good thing back there. Yeah, for sure. There's a lot of Therringtons over there.
1: They are. And they're educated.
2: Yeah, they know something about vehicles. Yep.
1: You know, it ain't like it used to be.
2: No, it's
1: no,
2: not.
1: Sir.
2: Mm-mm.
1: Yeah, they help you with your claims too. You know, if you've had an accident or unplanned repair need, and you got lots of questions, what it takes to repair a crashed car, who will determine the estimated damages and all that stuff? They'll help you with the insurance claim and follow up. And anyway,
2: I think there's some of them over there. Well, probably all of them have been certified to some degree in new things that keep coming out. They have things they go to school and get updated on it.
1: It says right here, fully bonded, licensed, and insured, skilled, certified technicians.
2: There we go.
1: Yeah. So there you go.
2: You have to keep up with that stuff because it is like a moving target. It's changing.
1: And they got a state-of-the-art body shop. You could go in there, so clean in there, you could eat off the floor. But I wouldn't suggest you do that, but hey, yeah. So anyway.
2: And, I think they say there's always a Therrington at Therrington's.
1: There is. That's why they call it Therrington's.
2: Yeah.
1: Anyway, located at 1212 Construction Drive in Rocky Mount. That's right off to 301, around the corner from Gardner's.
2: Mm-hmm.
1: And, of course, you can call them during business hours, Monday through Friday, except for today. Unless you got a crack, you know, you've been in a crash and you have to have your vehicle picked up or whatever. Anyway, it's 252-451-1015. 451-1015. 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
2: Rock him out.
1: North Carolina. 7-5 on the Big Dog.
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10: Your Labor Day forecast, sunny skies today, temperatures near 85, mostly clear overnight, low 60. Tomorrow, sunshine 86, Wednesday, sunny 89.

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2: Hello, boys and girls, ladies and gents, and everybody in between.
3: School is out today, right?
2: Yes.
3: Yeah.
2: I checked before I got here this morning, and I didn't see no school buses over there with their little flash of lights.
3: Yeah.
2: Yeah.
3: Well, you know, I remember back when I was a kid, Labor Day was the end of it. I mean, we had to go to school then. That was it.
2: Yeah. You know, it's funny you should say that, because we've been in schools. Some schools have been in session for almost a month.
3: Yeah.
2: Yeah.
3: And we used to never.
2: It was always in September.
3: After
2: Labor Day.
3: Yeah. That's right.
2: Yeah. Which brings up another question.
3: Mm-hmm.
2: Does Labor Day mark the end of summer?
3: Supposedly. That's my understanding.
2: Yep. There's a swimming pool complex near where I live.
3: Mm-hmm.
2: And Sweet Thing was asking me last night,
4: do you think they're going to close after tomorrow?
3: No.
2: I said, yeah, I think they probably will close after tomorrow.
3: Really?
2: Yeah. I mean, it's the end of summer.
3: Yeah, so, but they're still hot.
2: Yeah, but I think historically they've always closed after the Labor Day weekend.
3: This is funny. I was in the seventh grade, Miss Minnie Brakes class over at Williford School over here. And one of the girls said, hey, Spook, when does the river open up? Because we used to go swimming in the river.
2: When does the river open?
3: Open. I was like, it's open right now. Go jump in it.
2: Did you go to the trestle?
3: Nah, we went over to Whitley's.
2: Right? Okay.
3: Yeah.
2: Okay. Anyway, Labor Day marks the end of summer for some folks, while summer lovers are mourning the end of the summer season. Our preacher's one of those. He announced it in church yesterday. I have loved this past summer. And everybody gave him the evil look.
3: Well, you know, everybody's got a special time, and I think mine is coming up the fall of the year.
2: I think it's because he was from New York.
3: Yeah.
2: And, you know, the winters that he had growing up and stuff like that were kind of harsh, so he likes this hot weather. So, anyway, summer haters are celebrating the arrival of the burr months. Of course, that'd be September, October, November, December.
3: Burr month.
2: Burr. You know, everything.
3: September,
2: you know,
3: September, burr.
2: October, December.
3: I got it.
2: Yeah. Yeah. Of course, you know, cooler temperatures. It's going to be in the upper 50s tonight.
3: Yeah, that's going to be nice.
2: Yes, sir. Maybe it makes me want to sleep outside.
3: It's going
2: to
3: be nice.
2: Yeah, of course, shorter days and the end of months of sweating. And we've had our share of it this year.
3: Whew.
2: Yeah. And cranking up the old AC.
3: I'm going to tell you, last week, a couple hundred days.
2: Last week was the hottest week of the year.
3: It was tough, buddy.
2: Yeah.
3: It was tough.
2: Yeah. So anyway, fall isn't just another season. It's a lifestyle upgrade. I mean, really, it is. When you think about it,
3: well,
2: of course, you know,
3: you have those cool nights, but you still have some warm days.
2: Yeah, you got football.
3: Yeah.
2: And you got fall fairs and stuff like that.
3: Yeah, way too many of them.
2: Yeah, way, but see, the thing is, you don't have to go to all of them.
3: Well, the problem with them, in my opinion, is everybody's doing them on a certain day, which is hurting the other ones, and they're not as big as they used to be. It's kind of flooded the market, so to speak.
2: But, yeah. I've never been to the state fair. Did you know that?
3: I went one time. Well, no, like, that's a lie. I never went until...
2: I mean, you had a booth there.
3: Booth there, yeah. But I never went as a kid or anything like that.
2: I've never been to the North Carolina State Fair.
3: It's interesting. A lot of people.
2: But I have a reason. Because I'm always camping that week.
3: Yeah, but you wouldn't want to go up there and walk like...
2: I wouldn't.
3: No,
2: you know, because I grew up in the Tidewater area. You know, we had Ocean View Amusement Park, and then there was... there was another one up there, too, in Virginia Beach. And
3: well, Buckrow Beach had a roller coaster over there.
4: Roller coaster!
3: Yeah.
4: I'm loved.
3: Which one had the one that... Was it the one that... Ocean View.
2: Ocean View.
3: That was the one that went out over the ocean, right?
2: No, it didn't go out over the ocean, but it was right beside the Chesapeake Bay.
3: Was it?
2: Yeah.
3: Yeah, that's why I call that the ocean. It was the bay, yeah.
2: It's where the bay, Chesapeake Bay, and the ocean merge.
3: Come together, yeah.
2: Yeah. Yeah. So,
3: and the river comes in there. James River comes in there.
2: James River, yeah.
3: Yeah.
2: Goes into the bay.
3: Mm-hmm.
2: So, a lot of water.
3: Good fishing up here.
2: Yeah. And a lot of big ships.
3: Boy, I'm telling you, over there at that shipyard, you come across there on that back way where you can see where they're parked. Call it that. My dock, brother.
2: Yeah. Well, you see, you got Newport News. Is that what you're talking about?
3: Yeah.
2: But also in Norfolk and Portsmouth, you know, big ships go in there. And I'm talking about military ships. Of course, there's cruise lines there, too, in Norfolk.
3: I've heard that you can go up, get on a cruise line right there, yeah.
2: Lots of ships and stuff like that.
3: Yeah, a lot of water.
2: Anyway, sweater weather is back. Football, of course, has already started. Trees are starting to change colors. I noticed that yesterday.
3: If they don't, from all that heat, something's wrong.
2: Yeah.
3: I mean, they were cooking last week, but.
2: Yes, see here. Chilly nights mean cozy blankets and warm drinks like hot coffee or hot chocolate and all this stuff. And I'll be honest with you, I've not done a lot of grilling this summer because it's been too hot.
3: Too hot, yeah.
2: I was afraid that it would spoil the meat before I could put it on the grill.
3: Nah.
2: But it was just too hot to go outside grilling.
3: Sit beside it.
2: Yeah.
3: I can remember priming the back and being beside of that tractor motor running, and you're right there at it.
2: Mm-hmm.
3: And thinking, boy, that's a lot of heat coming off that motor. Mm-hmm. And it was hot out there, too, you know. But
2: so
3: we stood it back then.
2: Today, I'm going to buy some pork chops.
3: Pork chops?
2: Yeah. My son said, can we grill out today? I said, yeah. How about some pork chops? Yeah.
3: There you go.
2: I said, what do you want with it? I want some southern black eyed peas.
3: He's right. Mm-hmm. That sounds good.
2: It does sound good. Yeah. Now, the question is, the black eyed peas, do I make my own or do I get them already in the can?
3: Bushes.
2: You see, the thing is, the grocery store that I go to, they don't carry bushes.
3: Really?
2: I was shocked when I went online this morning to see if they had.
3: Well, they're still in operation.
2: I know they are. Because, now, is it bushes where the black eyed peas are almost like gravy
3: they're thick.
2: Consistency.
3: Yeah, they're thick.
2: That's what I like.
3: Yeah.
2: And that's bushes.
3: I think so. That's the one that had the dog talking about the recipe.
2: Yeah, the old dog. Just see here. Let me pull up my shopping center here.
3: So it was Irish Setter, but maybe it wasn't. Golden Retriever, maybe.
2: Let's see. Well, you said bushes?
3: Bushes. Baked beans is what they're known for. But they got a canning thing. Matter of fact, it was a big thing on YouTube about
2: bushes
3: that.
2: Beans.
3: Yeah. I think they're in... Kentucky?
2: I don't know. All right, I found them.
3: See,
2: this is baked beans.
3: Yeah.
2: I don't see no black-eyed peas.
3: Black-eyed peas.
2: They got what you call chilling beans, which is a steakhouse recipe. See, that's tomato-based, and I don't want that.
3: Yeah, I get that.
2: I want black-eyed peas that almost looks like gravy.
3: Put you some water and some meat in there and cook you up some.
2: Yeah, but it takes a long time to do that.
3: It does.
2: So, to do it right.
3: Yeah, put them on yesterday. Yeah. You're supposed to soak them for a while, too, aren't
2: you? It depends. You know, you can put them in an Instant Pot and do them faster, or you can put them in a crock pot and do it for several hours where you don't have to soak the beans. So, but I'm just going to buy the can and open it up.
3: I was looking through the dictionary the other day, and I saw lazy, and there was your picture. You were grinning and happy as a lark.
2: Yeah.
3: You want me to do that?
2: I want you to help me do it. I want you to talk about the fine folks over there in Stantonsburg. You know where that's at, right?
3: I know exactly where it's at.
2: Yes, sir. Over there at the Agra and Hardware Supply on Saratoga Street in Stantonsburg. You got that?
3: Yeah, I do.
2: Let's see. Of course, they bring you this portion of the Lundy and Friends Radio Show, the Labor Day version of Lundy and Friends. They got everything you need to make your day a success. They got everything. You got a list?
3: I do. It says offering hydraulic hoses and death hydraulic fluid. So that's pretty cool right there because that's replacement parts. I mean, like a hydraulic hose, yeah. I mean, the chainsaw parts, nuts and bolts, spray paint, gas cans, tree fuel, V-belts, batteries, bearings, drill bits, Irwin tools, and DeWalt tools. 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And keys, basic plumbing supplies, and rakes, shovels. You know, that's something. If you want to get a good workout, get you a rake or a shovel. It will work.
2: I don't like to dig.
3: Yeah, I don't.
2: And I know I'm going to have to do that very soon, but that's another discussion for another day. And it's important to have a good shovel.
3: It is very good.
2: To dig.
3: Yeah. What was it Barney said? Oh, Andy said, and he digs you, so you be nice and dig him back. Bobby Fleet. And sporting goods supplies like fishing tackle, ammo. I bet he sold some shotgun shells yesterday with dove season. Yeah. Fishing poles, seeds and gardening supplies, onions, potatoes, potting.
2: You forgot
3: salt.
2: Something.
3: What did I miss?
2: Fishing tackle.
3: I said it.
2: You didn't say fishing tackle.
3: Yeah, I did.
2: You said fishing poles, but you never said anything about the fishing tackle.
3: Okay. I said something about the ammo. That's
2: do you
3: right.
2: see the live bait listed there?
3: I do.
2: Okay. You didn't say nothing about no live bait.
3: I hadn't got to it yet.
2: Oh, okay. Excuse
3: yeah,
2: me.
3: Live back, pacer pumps, or live back. Mm. Live bait. That's why you should do this, see? But wasp and hornet spray. And let me tell you something. When you need that, you need that.
2: Yeah.
3: Wasp and hornet spray.
2: Then run.
3: You can get out of that. Well, if you do it right, you don't have to. But, chemicals like generic Roundup and sulfur, fertilizer mulch, potting soil, potato, onion, seeds. And I mean, I don't see what you could add to that list other than
2: sausage biscuit.
3: He'd probably end up having that for us over.
2: He'd probably tell you where you can get one.
3: You do need to come out and check that place out. I've got to get over there. And I say it every Monday and I haven't done it yet. But yeah, go check the people out.
2: Check them out, baby.
3: Yep.
2: Mm-hmm. Let's see here.
3: What's that all about?
2: I was going to play a working song because it is Labor Day.
3: Absolutely, man.
2: And, you know, I could do the 40-hour week. You know that one, right? By the Alabama.
3: Yeah. That's a good one.
2: Yeah, it is a good one. There's another one, too, a working
3: song. If I had to name an all-American country band, it would be them.
2: Yeah. Then there's a roll on 18-wheeler.
3: That's talking about his dad being a truck driver.
2: Yeah. That's a work song.
3: Boy, if it weren't for truck drivers and trucks, this country.
2: Well, we'd be a mess. we wouldn't be sitting here talking.
3: They're rolling right now.
2: Yeah. Let me think about this for a second. Roll on 18-wheeler or what was the other one I said? Oh, 40-hour week.
3: That's a good one. That's a good one right there.
2: Okay, we'll do that one then. Here we go.
3: Let her go.

0: Alabama. Big Dog 98.5.
1: Whoa. You got the book?
2: Well, you know, we just had a really good conversation.
1: We're not going to have it on the air.
2: No, we're not going to do that stuff. But do I have the Joiner's Funeral?
1: Well, let me do this first. 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Check them out on Facebook. They rent tables, chairs, tents, bouncy houses, and a whole lot more. Everything you need for your next fundraiser. Yeah. Or riser.
2: Okay.
1: Razor. Anyway, a family reunion or church event. They can make it happen for you. You've got the official Joiner's Funeral Home birthday book in your...
2: Yeah, and I always have trouble. I always struggle with
1: double
2: this.
1: Trouble?
2: It says today's Monday the 7th, correct?
1: All day long. Yeah, Labor
2: Day.
1: It
2: says Brian Caton.
1: Okay.
2: And Cindy Murphy. Dana Nares. I don't know about that one. I apologize if I said it wrong, but happy birthday. Michael Allen, Carlette Paris. That's a cool name, Carlette.
1: Yeah.
2: Kyle Williams has a birthday today. Avery Tiffany. Daniel Pierce and Linda Herndon. Amy Wiggins. All of y'all have a Labor Day birthday. That's pretty cool.
1: Yeah. Let's see here. Some famous people born on this day. Joey Freak. Born on this day, 1975. She passed away 10 years ago.
2: Who is that?
1: Joey and her husband.
2: Roy.
1: Yeah.
2: Man, that was.
1: She was a very talented lady.
2: I think she was.
1: Yeah.
2: Yeah.
1: Let's
2: very
1: see
2: spiritual
1: here.
2: Lady, buddy. Yeah. I think she had it right.
1: Let's see here. Some other names on here. Our Corbin Burnson is 72 years old today.
2: Again, who is that?
1: He's an actor.
2: Okay.
1: He's also the son of the lady that used to play Mrs. Chancellor on The Young and the Restless.
2: Oh. She was on that show for a long time.
1: Yeah. Julie Carvener is 75. I think she's the voice of Bart Simpson.
2: Okay.
1: Did you know that Bart was a girl?
3: Does anyone talk like this?
1: Hey!
3: and it's thrown like that.
1: Yeah. And Charles Hardin Holly was born on this day, 1936.
2: Okay.
1: Buddy Holly.
2: Buddy.
1: Hey, bud.
2: You know, I knew the guy that took his place in the Crickets, Mr. Buzz Kaysen.
1: Oh, yeah?
2: And that was a weird time for music. But let me tell you something. He was an innovator for sure.
1: Yes, he was.
2: Yeah, and we were talking about the guy with the glasses when they played the red guitar, had the Beatle haircut, black glasses, black coat. What is his name?
1: Don't know.
2: Oh, come on. Pretty Woman.
1: Oh, Roy. Roy Orbison.
2: Yeah. God, why couldn't I say that? I was a singing dude.
1: Mm-hmm.
2: He wasn't much to look at, but the cat could sing. The dude.
1: The cat?
2: I meant
1: are you
2: say,
1: serious?
2: I meant to get the dude could sing.
1: No,
2: the guy could
1: no,
2: sing.
1: No, that's
2: Cool Cat Daddy-O.
1: Well, you know, that's a 60s type of reference. You know, I was listening Lee Sklar doing a tribute to Dolly because he played on a lot of her records.
2: He's a talented dude.
1: Yeah. And he was talking about some of these session players, you know, that were also involved in some of her recordings and stuff in Los Angeles. She did a lot of her recording in Los Angeles, not Nashville.
2: Yep.
1: She did some in Nashville.
2: She did.
1: But the majority of it was done in...
2: I think it was a lot earlier years, but, you know, she would fly places, and I tell you what she did, though. She would do, like, she would go to Nashville, and something may have been cut in England or L.A. or somewhere, New York, and they would fly the tracks, and she would sing them in Nashville and fly the tracks back, you know, like via internet. But
1: but she had an apartment in Los Angeles, and, you know, Lee would go by her apartment to
2: hang
1: pick
2: out.
1: Her up.
2: Yeah.
1: To take her to the recording session because she liked his truck. He had a classic truck.
2: Yeah.
1: You know, some of these guys get these trucks and they fix them up and everything.
2: Little Jimmy Dickens had one
1: like that. Well, he had one and she liked the ride around in it.
2: I was walking out of the Opry one night, got backstage, and I was walking out with Vince Gill and his wife. What's his wife's name?
1: Amy Grant.
2: Yeah, and we had kind of visited briefly, and he said, "Hey, Spook, you know whose truck that is?" And I was like, I don't, and it was, look, it was a pimped out S10, I think.
1: Was it Amy's?
2: No, it was Jimmy Dickens. It was cut low to the ground, had purple lights under it.
1: Oh, yeah?
2: I said, really? He said, yeah, that's his truck. Now, people are, man, those, you know, like Leland, I don't know that I agreed with his politics, but.
1: Oh, he's to, very liberal.
2: Yeah, well, yeah. My point is.
1: And I hate it when he brings that up. Well, but he doesn't.
2: He doesn't. And she didn't either because she wouldn't talk it.
1: Yeah.
2: Yeah, don't ask me that. Too. She said, when I go, yeah, well, she said, when I go vote, that's my business. And you know what? Yeah. She had a good point.
1: Yeah, because people don't spend their hard-earned money to go hear you talk politics.
2: Look, it's like this. When Christian beliefs, we were founded on Christian beliefs and the right to choose. And we still have that in this country.
1: But they want to take it away from you.
2: They're trying.
1: Both of them.
2: They're trying.
1: So, yeah. So be careful who you vote for.
2: That's right. That's right.
1: I mean, really, be careful who you vote for.
2: Leland was talented. He's still living, right?
1: Oh, yeah.
2: Yeah.
1: He tours with Lyle Lovett now.
2: Man, most of those guys that are that talented, they're just different. They walk to a different beat of a different drummer.
1: He's been on almost every song that you can hear from the early rock stuff that didn't include the Cutting Crew.
2: Wrecking Crew,
1: I'm sorry.
2: The thing about him was he wanted to go to and create with a rhythm section, and I'm totally about that. Yeah. Because that's old school. But now he's like, they wanted to fly him to do some overdubs. He said, man, that place is loaded with bass players. Let them do it.
1: I mean, he used to do a lot of stuff with James Taylor. And they would go to England.
2: And they would be in a studio and create in there. And that's cool. Yeah. That's what it's all about.
1: He's been up with a lot of people. He toured with Toto, you know, when they lost their bass player.
2: Good band.
1: Yeah, they are. It is 7:37.
2: On the Big Dog.
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1: Your Labor Day forecast, sunny skies today, temperatures near 85, mostly clear overnight, low 60. Tomorrow, sunshine 86, Wednesday, sunny 89.
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0: talking about a shift work. Big Dog 98.5 on this Labor Day Monday with Lundy. Spooky Joyner in the studio. And, of course, how many days till the Christmas show?
1: Don't say it like that. Good gracious.
0: What do you mean like that?
1: It always puts me in a tizzy.
0: A tizzy?
1: Well,
0: you said something to me this morning, and it kind of,
1: stirred your thinking.
0: Stirred my thinking.
1: Yeah.
0: Let me see here. You're talking about...
1: A show tomorrow?
0: A show tomorrow.
1: Yeah.
0: I'm trying to find your schedule here on your thing here.
1: Yep.
0: Is it under the shows?
1: Schedule should be under the... I should say schedule, if I'm not mistaken.
0: I don't see the schedule. I usually see the schedule when I pull this up.
1: I'll tell you what to do. Hit purchase now. See what happens.
0: All right. Let me go back up here. It says here... the country show, right?
1: Yeah.
0: It says...
1: I think we have three more of those.
0: Let me click this. It says buy tickets. Is that what you want me
1: to try that and see? Because I'm not great at it.
0: Let's see what we got. Yeah, buy tickets.
1: Did it say?
0: You don't have the schedule like I'm normally used to seeing.
1: I don't know why, but we're working on another ticketing company right now.
0: Mm-hmm.
1: And that will help. I've had some people to come in and write a new ticketing program that we're kind of transitioning over to, so to make the transition work good. But hopefully it'll direct you straight to our site.
0: Okay, let's see here. Let me pull this one up here real quick. See this event. It's Christmas.
1: Yeah.
0: November the 10th.
1: That's when that starts, yeah.
0: Let me ask Siri a question.
1: How many days till then?
0: Yeah. Siri, how many days till November 10th? 64 days.
1: Oh, that's plenty of time.
0: Plenty of time. That's two months.
1: Well, we hadn't gone in the studio yet, but I've got the show written, and I'm sending out the song links today, actually. So different arrangements and stuff like that, but I pulled some stuff that we did about 5 or 6 years ago that we hadn't done in a while. So it's, I try to change it up as much as I can, but Christmas is always a big season. People are booking right now. And I say it every year, and I tell you, I will be honest with you, Ron, a lot of people have took heed to it and have, in fact, got their groups together and called. So I would suggest you do that, and you get the day you want, the night you want, whatever, because there's plenty to choose from. I think we're doing 38 shows, but back to the country show, I think we only have three of those left. And
0: Not according to this.
1: Four?
0: Nope.
1: How many?
0: All right, let's see. We got one tomorrow.
1: Mm-hmm.
0: Then you got one Saturday. That's
1: okay.
0: Two.
1: Okay.
0: And then next week, you got one on Thursday.
1: Okay.
0: And then again on Saturday.
1: That's four more then.
0: Okay.
1: Yeah.
0: And then on October the 6th, Tuesday. Yeah.
1: Okay, good.
0: And then October the 10th, October the 15th, and October the 24th. So that would be 1, 2, 3, 4, 5, 6, 7, 8. 8 more shows.
1: Really?
0: Really?
1: I thought it was only that shows. I'm glad you looked at that because
0: you got to work.
1: Man, I work every day. I mean, you wouldn't believe the phone. Last night I was texting about we got a rehearsal schedule right now for Christmas that the singers come into the studio, and that guy takes one person to have to say, oh, I can't make it. And then it throws everybody. I mean, because they schedule this stuff to come at a certain time. And what's the old saying, wrangling all of those people at one spot? And I've got a bunch of them that are always very, whatever, tell me to be there and I'll be there. And then I've got some that have a hectic schedule and want to change it around. But

0: Overall, I got a great cast of people, and we still getting rave reviews on this country show. And all through the year, I got a really good band, really good singers. I really do. I'm very fortunate. So come check out the country show, and then while you're there, get you a ticket to the Christmas show, or go ahead and get you a ticket to the Christmas show. You might be smart to do that. So
1: I will say this. Listen up, everybody. Throwback sounds of summer. No, we're in the country. Okay. Yeah,
0: classic country.
1: Yeah. The tickets are $22.
0: Yep.
1: Okay. That's it, baby. Now,
0: yep.
1: Children 12 and under are free.
0: Yep.
1: Okay.
0: That's really expensive this day and time to get that quality of entertainment.
1: Yeah. So if you're going to go to the show and you have to pay more than $22, you're being ripped off.
0: On the country show.
1: On the country show.
0: The Christmas show is a little bit more, and so is the Easter.
1: The Christmas show is $32.
0: Mm-hmm.
1: Okay.
0: Again.
1: And children 5 and under are free.
0: Yep.
1: Now, if you're age 6 to 12, you got to pay.
0: Yep. Yeah, well, that's the time of year that the seats are filling up.
1: Yep.
0: You know, so. But it's
1: and that's
0: a fun
1: reasonable
0: time.
1: Too, $16.
0: Well, you know, you go to these other shows, and honestly, their ticket price is $67, $80, and $90 for a show that we're kind of giving you the same quality for right there. You know, close by for and 28 years, man. Can you believe that?
1: Yep. So if you're paying more than, it says here, $48, you got $48 tickets?
0: For what?
1: For your shows.
0: No.
1: I didn't think so, but you got it right here. It says, does not ever exceed $48.
0: That means for special events like Jim Fortune.
1: Oh, okay. I didn't read that part.
0: Yeah, that's for a special
1: event. Okay, any show including special guest.
0: There we including?
1: Yes. What
0: that's right. Including special guests. There we go.
1: That would be Jimmy Fortune or the Embers Christmas show or something like that.
0: That would go with the Embers on, not that high. But Jimmy, he's a little bit costly, but he fills it up every time, and people gladly pay that low ticket price to see him. Yeah.
1: So. Speaking of upcoming shows, you got, let's see here. That's already passed, so we can't talk about that. You got, you know, Craig and the Ambers coming up December
0: show.
1: The 6th. And you got the New Year's Moonlight Swing Band. And let's see, what else we got here?
0: Love Sick Drifters, the Hank Sr.
1: That's September the 19th.
0: 19th, yeah.
1: Mm-hmm.
0: After my birthday.
1: And then next year, you already got stuff booked for next year, like the chairman of the board in February.
0: And Mo Pitney, I got him coming back. I was working on Jimmy Fortune. I talked to his wife, Nina, the other day about booking, and we're trying to get a date. I'm looking at some more gospel acts, like the Isaacs and people like that. The Hoppers, I'm interested in booking them next year, and
1: Elvis Brothers, you've already booked them?
0: I have got those guys booked. Let me tell you something. I'm so proud of those guys. They are really doing good. They got their own TV show, and the people in Nashville are just eating them up. I mean, the old country in that sense is coming back. But they play for huge audiences, man. They really do. So that's pretty cool. Yeah, come see them.
1: Anyway, check them out online at rudytheater.com.
0: Happy Labor Day, everybody. I'm getting ready to get out of here. So you have a good day, buddy.
1: Tell Abraham I said
0: it. Do every week.
1: Don't let the door hit you on the way out.
0: Yeah.
1: Beautiful
0: song.
1: Make it a great day, sir.
0: You too, bud. See you.
1: Here's Taylor Swift and her latest.

0: I knew it.
1: Yeah, Taylor Swift, her brand new one. That's a pretty good song. I like that, yeah. 754, it's the big dog.
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8: Your Labor Day forecast, sunny skies today, temperatures near 85, mostly clear overnight, low 60. Tomorrow, sunshine 86, Wednesday, sunny 89.
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2: 8 after 8 on this Labor Day Monday. Feeling good outside. 67 right now at the Rocky Mount Wilson Airport. Lower 80s today. That's a big difference from what we had last week. And it's not quite as humid. Yeah. Or the dew points, you know, humidity, dew points down today. We're going to be in the upper 50s tonight. Yeah. On this last day of what some folks call summer. Of course, it doesn't really end until, you know, September, I think, 22nd or something like that. Anyway, there's still some summer left as Memorial Day weekend is the official kickoff of summer. Labor Day, of course, is, kind of the unofficial end of summer as we celebrate that today. As we head into the last big party of the summer, it's time to reflect, what was your summer like in 2026? I'll be honest with you, I'm glad it's over. Yeah. Summer's not my favorite time of year. Now, I know there's some summer lovers out there, and more power to you. I mean, you hate the year, though, I guess the time of year that I love, which is fall and winter. I like spring, too. Yeah. I just don't like summer. So, glad it's done. I hope. I was saying that about a week and a half ago when it was such a nice week, the week before last week. You know, all the rain and the milder temperatures and all that stuff, you know. But then all of a sudden, we were, you know, the hottest day or hottest week of the year, that being last week. So, anyhow, I'm glad Labor Day is here, and I'm going to brag about it. Yeah, why not? It's 8:09 on the Big Dog, Zach Brown. Keep me in mind at your cookout today. Call me. 4549. Yeah.

Whether it's early morning, midday, afternoon, or nights, we always play what you love. 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

0: Busted, baby.
1: Yeah. Jody Messina, Big Dog 98.5. It's 8:20 on this beautiful Labor Day Monday. Yeah, Labor Day weekend, of course. 3-day weekend. Hopefully you're celebrating, doing something outside today because temperatures are going to be on, well, great. Labor Day weekend. A new survey finds that many Americans are unclear about Labor Day's purpose. And even when it comes to, even when it falls. It is unofficially the first day of fall, right? Or tomorrow is last day of summer. Yeah, I guess so. You see, according to the survey, only about 2/3 correctly identified this year's Labor Day date, while 40% could not correctly say what the holiday celebrates. First of all, it's always the first Monday in September, okay? Regardless of what the date is. Anyway, the poll found that some people, they mistakenly believe that Labor Day marks the start of autumn. It does not. For some folks, it does. But anyway, it celebrates labor unions or even honors of the Constitution. In fact, Labor Day recognizes the contributions and achievements of American workers. How about that? So if you work for a living or if you've worked for a living, and most people have, given the opportunity, some people can't work, and that's okay. But we're still going to celebrate, because life is a journey, and sometimes there's some work involved. I'll just say that. Anyway, you got to have some work in your life, and you also got to have some play in your life. And of course, the harder you work, the more you need to play, according to Gretchen Wilson. How about that? Work hard and play harder. Yeah. But just be careful. Yeah.

0: Work hard and play harder. Gretchen, Big Dog 98.5. Are you doing any grilling today? Yes, I am. We're going to have pork chops and black-eyed peas. Let's see here. The fun down rundown on grilling. Big grill. Oh, yeah, this weekend, unofficial end of summer. Great time to celebrate by firing up that old grill. According to a new survey, I like surveys, you know that, right? Yeah. Anyway, here's a rundown of some of the unusual things that people in different states across these here United States of America enjoy cooking over the open flame on this Labor Day weekend. We'll start in Wyoming. They like bison there. Yeah. You ever had a bison burger? Yeah. Let's go over to North Dakota. Peasant. Yeah. Let's see here. Rhode Island, they like to grill clams. Yeah. Wonder how they do that. Montana, they want some elk. Let's see here. Maryland, grilled crab. Maine and Massachusetts, lobster. Florida and Louisiana, they want some gator down there. And, of course, Colorado. This is kind of weird. I'll be honest with you. I don't even know if I want to say it or not, but... Anyway, in Colorado, what their number one grilling thing for this Labor Day weekend is, how do I put this? Rocky Mountain oysters. Figure it out. Alaska, moose burgers. Yeah, there you go. Moose burgers. Rocky Mountain oysters. What is that? Oh, I see. Anyway, what about North Carolina? Yeah, number one item on this Labor Day, according to a survey, the hamburger. Yeah, tops out the list. Of course, it's top on nationwide also. Also, runner-ups like hot dogs and sausage. And, of course, the good old T-bone or ribeye or strip steak or something like that. Or maybe, yeah. North Carolina is global. Is famous for its slow-cooked smoked whole hog. I guess there's some people going to smoke some hogs today, maybe some pork shoulders. Yeah, let's see what else it says on here for North Carolina. Chicken and pork chops. Yeah, I made the list. How about that? So if you're planning your next cookout menu, looking for local meat deals and regional sauce pairings, let's see here. What I want to do with my... I'm going to put Montreal steak seasoning on my pork chops. That's what I'm going to do. What do you think? Works for me. Yeah, and good old black-eyed peas. I think that's enough. What do you think? I guess so. Take 27 on the Big Dog.
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0: Your Labor Day forecast, sunny skies today, temperatures near 85, mostly clear overnight, low 60. Tomorrow, sunshine 86, Wednesday, sunny 89.
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3: Let's see here, the unofficial end of summer today, September 7th, Labor Day. How many days till Christmas? Quick. I know you don't want to hear it, but I'm going to tell you anyway. 108 days, 15 hours, and 23 minutes, and 20 seconds on Mark. Till Christmas Eve midnight. Let's see here. What else are we looking forward to? 80 days till, Thanksgiving. How about that? Well, let's see what else we got here. Days till, Halloween? How many days till Halloween? 54 days. There you go. What else is on our list of stuff here? Let's see here. Let me try this right here. North Carolina State Fair. Let's see here. I don't type as fast as I walk. Anyway. Well, the state fair starts on October the 15th, so that would be, 38 days to the opening of the North Carolina State Fair and all the other stuff in between, or so. It's that time of year. I love this time of year. Talking to Spook about it earlier, Spook Joyner from the Rudy Theater. And Christmas, this is the best time of year for Spook and myself. And of course, it's a horrible time of year for people who love summer, because summer is going to end, and I'm so sorry for you. So there you go. It is 8:37 on the Big Dog. Ho, ho, ho, ho, ho. I can't wait till Christmas. I'll be honest with you. I love fall. Tim McGraw.

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Lainey Wilson and John Meyer, Big Dog 98.5. Lord have mercy on the working man. Oh, yeah. Appropriate for today. Travis Tritt on this Labor Day Monday.

Lord, have mercy on the working man. Travis Tritt, Big Dog 98.5. That reminds me of another working song by Alan Jackson called The Little Man. Yeah. So here we go. Happy Labor Day.

0: Little man, Alan Jackson, Big Dog, 98.5, 8 minutes away from 9 o'clock. Guess what I got? Long music sweep straight ahead. Jordan Davis kicks it off right here. Big Dog, stick around.
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0: Good Labor Day forecast. Sunny skies today. Temperatures near 85. Mostly clear overnight. Low 60. Tomorrow, sunshine 86. Wednesday, sunny 89.
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0: 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It's Labor Day Monday. On the way, got some Megan Maroney, Kenny Chesney, but first Lauren Elena, Chase Matthew, Big Dog.

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0: Yeah, right. Megabroni wrapping up another long music suite. 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Hello there, Ron, Eric, Lindy, and your Labor Day Monday. Oh, yeah, good stuff on the way. Got some Jake Morgan, also some Carly Pierce, along with Chris Stapleton, George Strait, too, and, of course, the Big Dog weather forecast.
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0: Good Labor Day forecast. Sunny skies today. Temperatures near 85. Mostly clear overnight, low 60. Tomorrow, sunshine 86. Wednesday, sunny 89.
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kidding myself. Yeah, John Morgan, Big Dog 98.5. Guess what I got? Oh, yeah. For your Labor Day, another long music sweep right here on the Big Dog. And, of course, the Big Dog Labor Day forecast. Stick around. Okay, long.

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4: Your Labor Day forecast, sunny skies today, temperatures near 85. Mostly clear overnight, low 60. Tomorrow, sunshine 86. Wednesday, sunny 89.
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3: Your Labor Day forecast, sunny skies today, temperatures near 85, mostly clear overnight, low 60. Tomorrow, sunshine 86, Wednesday, sunny 89.
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4: Your Labor Day forecast, sunny skies today, temperatures near 85, mostly clear overnight, low 60. Tomorrow, sunshine 86, Wednesday, sunny 89.
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7: Your Labor Day forecast, sunny skies today, temperatures near 85. Mostly clear overnight, low 60. Tomorrow, sunshine 86. Wednesday, sunny 89.
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7: Your Labor Day forecast. Sunny skies today. Temperatures near 85. Mostly clear overnight. Low 60. Tomorrow, sunshine 86. Wednesday, sunny 89.
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4: Your Labor Day forecast: sunny skies today, temperatures near 85, mostly clear overnight, low 60. Tomorrow, sunshine 86, Wednesday, sunny 89.
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5: Your Labor Day forecast, sunny skies today, temperatures near 85, mostly clear overnight, low 60. Tomorrow, sunshine 86, Wednesday, sunny 89.
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6: Your Labor Day forecast, sunny skies today, temperatures near 85, mostly clear overnight, low 60. Tomorrow, sunshine 86, Wednesday, sunny 89.
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4: Your Labor Day forecast, sunny skies today, temperatures near 85, mostly clear overnight, low 60. Tomorrow, sunshine 86, Wednesday, sunny 89.
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5: Your Labor Day forecast, sunny skies today, temperatures near 85, mostly clear overnight, low 60. Tomorrow, sunshine 86, Wednesday, sunny 89.
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7: Your Labor Day forecast, sunny skies today, temperatures near 85, mostly clear overnight, low 60. Tomorrow, sunshine 86, Wednesday, sunny 89.
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8: Mostly clear overnight, low 60. Tomorrow, sunshine 86. Wednesday, sunny 89.
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8: Mostly clear overnight, low 60. Tomorrow, sunshine 86. Wednesday, sunny 89.
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5: Mostly clear overnight, low 60. Tomorrow, sunshine 86. Wednesday, sunny 89.
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6: Mostly clear overnight, low 60. Tomorrow, sunshine 86. Wednesday, sunny 89.
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A cast iron skillet swinging lid flipper. 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

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She never liked him, she don't need him. Hell, she don't even know how to feed him. She ain't a cowgirl.

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I might get a little tired on the weekend. 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
1: Mostly clear overnight, low 60. Tomorrow, sunshine 86. Wednesday, sunny 89.
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7: Mostly clear overnight, low 60. Tomorrow, sunshine 86. Wednesday, sunny 89.
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5: Mostly clear overnight, low 60. Tomorrow, sunshine 86. Wednesday, sunny 89.
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6: Mostly clear overnight, low 60. Tomorrow, sunshine 86. Wednesday, sunny 89.
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0: Bailey Zimmerman there with Chevy Silverado on Taste of Country Nights. You hop in that Silverado and take the high road after a breakup. Here's Coe Wetzel.
1: Oh, I can

0: New country there, that's Lainey Wilson featuring John Mayer. That's Phone, Keys, Wallet. Taste of Country Nights with Evan Paul. And hey, since you got to work on Labor Day, like myself, but I can't win this, you can. A $500 prepaid Visa gift card. 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I got Darius Rucker with Wagon Wheel coming up, Morgan Wallen's on the way, and New Country from John Party next on Taste of Country Nights. 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

Taste of Country Nights, Evan Paul with you, and Darius Rucker has by far the best laugh in country music. 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You hit the, go ahead. I love it. 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
9: 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Side effects include itching, muscle spasms, rash, and elevated muscle enzymes.
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0: 98.5 The Big Dog, home of the Lundy and Friends Morning Show, Lunch with Lena, Afternoons with Ashton, and all of your favorite country music. 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